0: Halloween, I like the season. I like fall. I don't want to bother the ghosts because they can exist and that's fine, but they're going to exist over there. I'm going to exist over here. We can be cool.
1: Well, they don't exist.
0: They don't?
1: They're dead.
0: Or they do? Oh, well, you know what I mean.
1: Yeah.
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0: I like the season. I like fall. I don't want to bother the ghosts because they can exist and that's fine, but they're going to exist over there. 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We can be cool.
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0: They don't?
1: They're dead.
0: Or they do. Oh, well, you know what I mean.
1: Yeah.
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0: I like the season. 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
0: Or they do. Oh, well, you know what I mean.
1: Yeah.
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0: I like the season. I like fall. I don't want to bother the ghosts because they can exist and that's fine, but they're going to exist over there. I'm going to exist over here. We can be cool.
1: Well, they don't exist.
0: They don't?
1: They're dead.
0: Or they do. Oh, well, you know what I mean.
1: Yeah.
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0: I like the season. I like fall. I don't want to bother the ghosts because they can exist and that's fine, but they're going to exist over there. I'm going to exist over here. We can be cool.
1: Well, they don't exist.
0: They don't?
1: They're dead.
0: Or they do. Oh, well, you know what I mean.
1: Yeah.
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0: I like the season. I like fall. I don't want to bother the ghosts because they can exist and that's fine, but they're going to exist over there. I'm going to exist over here. We can be cool.
1: Well, they don't exist.
0: They don't?
1: They're dead.
0: Or they do. Oh, well, you know what I mean.
1: Yeah.
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0: Halloween, I like the season. I like fall. I don't want to bother the ghosts because they can exist and that's fine, but they're going to exist over there. I'm going to exist over here. We can be cool.
1: Well, they don't exist.
0: They don't?
1: They're dead.
0: Or they do? Oh, well, you know what I mean.
1: Yeah.
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25: Back when I was young, immature, living in Alabama, going to school there, I had a fantastic professor who saw me, and he knew me well. His name was Dr. Floyd. I was studying sociology, And he told me at the time, don't go the path that everybody does. I know you want to help kids, help families, be involved in their muck and help them get through the day to day, but don't go micro level. You're not built for that. Go macro. Go to DC. Go create the policies that are going to change things on bigger scales than just one family at a time. But because I was too busy pestering Brian, I didn't listen to him. And I took that first job as a family case manager in the state of Alabama. And as a 20-year-old, fresh with a college degree, but no real life experience, definitely no kids, they handed me a caseload of somewhere between 42 and 46 kids that had been abused or neglected, for whom I was now responsible for ensuring their safety, their well-being, and doing whatever was in their best interest to get them safe. One of the families on that very first caseload, it was four kids. The oldest was six, and they lived with dad. Mom was not in the picture. The six-year-old was the only one who was verbal. All four kids were covered in healed scars, head to toe, healed scars. And that six-year-old told me exactly what happened. Whenever kids were being kids, whenever they were too loud, too wild, too anything, dad would take the extension cord and do whatever he needed to do to get them to be quiet. I believed the six-year-old. One day I was visiting the family, playing with the kids. The six-year-old started talking to a purple dinosaur that he saw on the ceiling, and I was really proud of him, that even though he had experienced these truly terrible things, that he could still imagine. He could still play. He hadn't lost that part of himself. I talked to the dinosaur with him. It was a whole thing. It was fun. It was great. Therapist was there. Sometime after that, we went to court, and we were in the court hearing, and the judge was asking questions. Father's public defender was asking questions about how I know that it was father who had hurt these kids, because after all, it was just a six-year-old's word, nobody else. Again, I'm 20, caseload of 42 to 46 kids that I only had time to go see about once a month. And I wanted to spend more time with them, but math doesn't work like that. So we're in this court hearing, the public defender is asking these questions of, did you see dad harm the kids? No. Do you know anybody else who has seen physical harm done to these kids? No. So it's just the six-year-old's word. The other kids haven't said anything. No, they don't talk. It was just the six-year-old's word. Have you ever seen this child talk to someone or something who isn't in the room? And I knew exactly where he was going with that line of questioning. So in my head, I'm saying, I'm sorry, because I knew that I wasn't going to be enough to protect those kids. And I wasn't. They went back to dad. He promptly got out of town, never saw them again, because there wasn't enough evidence. And I couldn't prove that those kids knew the difference between fact and fiction. So who was at fault there? Was it the judge? Was it the public defender defending his client? The dad? Me as the caseworker, who had not spent as much time as I wanted to with those kids? I think everybody was just doing their job since a broken system. That was in the early 2000s. CASA existed then, but it wasn't in Birmingham, Alabama yet. CASA was started in 1977 in Seattle, Washington. It's now in all 50 states. It's a county-specific program. And now knowing what I know, I think, what would have happened if there had been somebody in that courtroom who was dedicated to the well-being of just those four kids, who whenever the judge or the public defender asked questions about how do you know that this child knows the difference between fact and fiction, that person who had had more time to get to know those kids better than I did could have stood up and said, here's how I know they know the difference, and rattled off examples. Could have changed those kids' lives. But we didn't have that then. It wasn't an option. CASA stands for Court-Appointed Special Advocate. Whenever kids have experienced abuse or neglect and have become involved in the juvenile welfare system, a judge will appoint CASA, a full party member of the case, to represent the children's best interest inside the courtroom. The program in Vandiver County has been around since 1984. I just joined the organization last year. So in Vandiver County, we are in a child welfare crisis right now. For many years, the number of kids that were experiencing abuse or neglect in our city was pretty stable. Anything over zero is too many, and we wish it didn't exist. But many years, it was right around 500-ish kids. But in the last 2 years, that's doubled. Last year, there were 1,033 kids in Vandiver County that had a new case opened because of new allegations of abuse or neglect, and a judge substantiated that. For reference, that's about one kid in every classroom. And this is our problem. The other big cities in our state aren't seeing these same increases. This is our community's crisis. Vandiver County has the second largest population in Indiana of kids actively experiencing abuse or neglect, only behind Indianapolis. And for reference, in Marion County, it's one in every 126 kids experiencing abuse or neglect. In Allen County, which is Fort Wayne, that's the third largest program, it's one in 165. Why is ours one in 38? This is our crisis that we have to fight. So CASA volunteers are big-hearted people who choose to walk through the most challenging time a kid will hopefully ever go through with them. They show up. They visit them at least twice a month, and they make contact with whoever the key people are in those kids' lives. If we got involved, say, because a child wasn't going to school, it might look like our CASA volunteer is calling the teacher, sending them an email once a month or so. Hey, are they showing up? Are they doing okay? What do they need? And just collecting all of this information. And whenever it comes time for that family to go to court, our CASA volunteer stands in place of the children. Because kids do not belong in a courtroom hearing their parents' worst decisions argued in front of them. But their voice absolutely deserves to be heard in that setting when big decisions are being

interview process, request references, and then we have 30 hours of initial training just to educate them about what life is like for these kids, what to expect in the courtroom, how to talk to kids in a trauma-informed way. And then we do 12 hours of additional training every year. For most people, it's about 5 to 10 hours of donating their time each month. So I want to tell you a few stories. First one is about a girl whose not real name is Abby, but we'll call her Abby today. She is in a residential facility. She's been there for about 2 years. Her parents have been out of the picture for a long time. They're done with her. They gave up on her a long time ago. They stopped visiting. They don't want anything to do with her anymore. We've been trying to find an adoptive home for Abby, but we haven't found the right fit yet. So she stays in this residential facility. Just before Mother's Day this year, the staff was having all of the kids make Mother's Day cards. And she struggled with that. And she became upset and cried because who is her mom? So the staff members explained to her that it doesn't have to be the person that gave birth to you. It can be the person that treats you how you think a mom should treat you. And so she made a card for her CASA volunteer. Sharon, our volunteer, has been with her for 3 years. She goes and visits her every single Thursday, which is above and beyond. We only require 2 contacts a month. She goes every single Thursday at 10 o'clock. And Abby can count on that. She knows Sharon is going to show up because she said she will. And she has been the most consistent person in her life. So when Sharon showed up at our office and was showing off this Mother's Day card, I mean, it was ugly crying all around. But that's what it's about. Sharon has made a difference in Abby's life. I hope that we find a family for her soon, but in the meantime, she's got Mama Sharon. Our second child is Ben. So Ben has a little sister, and they have bounced around to 17 different foster homes. And a lot of that was because of the kids' behavior. Just about the time that they would start getting comfortable and feeling like I'm in a safe place, I can let my guard down, Ben's little sister would do something bad enough that she knew it would make the foster parents say, you got to take him away. Because that's how she reacts to love. So Ben wants, he wanted to be adopted. He wanted a forever family, but his sister was not ready for it yet. DCS has a policy of they have to keep siblings together. So whenever one sibling would throw a fit and say, I'm out of here, they would have to move both kids to follow their own policy, which most of the time is a good and right policy. We want to keep brothers and sisters together. But in this situation, Ben found his family, and he loved them, and they loved him, and he wanted to stay there forever. And so he told his CASA volunteer, I don't want to go. These are my mom and dad. I don't want to go. So whenever it was time for that family to go to court, the CASA volunteer said, I know it's DCS's policy, but I think we should separate these kids and let him be adopted. And that's what they did. He was adopted when he was 15 years old on his 16th birthday. His now adoptive parents surprised him and told him that the entire time that they were getting a per diem money as foster parents, they were saving that, and they bought him a car with it. That wouldn't have happened. He would not have had his forever family if there hadn't been a CASA volunteer to give the judge another option, because it would have been the automatic, we have to follow the policy. It never would have even been asked for to split the siblings had she not spoken up on his behalf. Ben and his sister still see each other every now and then, and hopefully she'll get to the
point that she

0: settles in and realizes that she can be safe in a family.
1: Up next, more with this week's Public Affairs Program. We now return to this week's Public Affairs Program.
0: Third story is about Michael. So I told you that I worked in Alabama as a case manager, but I also worked for the state of Indiana. Whenever I moved back here, I also worked for the Department of Child Services doing that case manager role here. And Michael was one of my kids. He was about 11 years old, and his mom left him in charge of his baby brother, who's in the bathtub, and Michael got distracted by the TV. And he never forgave himself for what happened to his brother. But he wouldn't talk to me about it. A lot of kids see DCS as the bad guy. He wouldn't talk to me. But he had a CASA that would come over and play basketball with him. And they would just shoot hoops. And for several months, Michael didn't talk to him either. But he kept showing up, kept playing basketball, and eventually those walls came down. And he poured out his heart to this CASA volunteer. And together, they were able to go to therapy and help him get what he needed to heal. He never would have done that with me. And not because I didn't care, but just the nature of who I worked for and what my role was. Kids connect with CASAs. They see them as their safe person, the one that's going to show up when they say they will, and they will be there for the duration of the case. We ask our volunteers to commit to serve for at least a year because that's the average length of a case. We want our volunteers to stick with a kid the whole time they're in the system. DCS has really hard jobs and they have high turnover because of it. So a lot of times these families might be on case manager number 5 or 6. And it's like starting over again each and every time, except for when they have a CASA, because then they have a consistent person who knows everything about the case. They've been there the entire time, and they can bring that case manager up to speed quickly, so it's not starting from scratch. Right now we have 99 CASA volunteers in Vandenberg County. 80% of them are female. Guys, I see plenty of guys in this room. We need you. And we need retirees. You have experience. You don't scare easily because you've been through some stuff. And you've got time and heart. We need you. Volunteering is good for you. Socially, relationally, keeps your brain going, gives you a sense of purpose. And let me tell you, it's magic whenever you get to see a child's life change. When that light bulb goes on and they realize, I don't have to repeat the same cycles of my parents, this is the best thing you'll ever do. So our current state, Vandenberg County said we have 99 volunteers. Right now, we're only serving about 30% of the kids to whom we are court appointed to be representing. That's 652 kids as of today who have an open case and have no voice in court. 652 kids who are in school trying to pay attention to their education, but are probably pretty distracted thinking about what's happening in court today. Where am I going to go home? What's home look like whenever I leave school today? But those kids that do have a CASA, they trust. Somebody's got my back. Somebody who knows me and cares about me is in the room where decisions are being made about my life. it's still a really hard thing that no kid should ever have to go through. But having a CASA by their side can make all the difference. If we were to serve all the kids on our waiting list, we would need about 300 more volunteers, which would also mean about 10 more staff, because you can only supervise so many people. And that would be about $700,000 more in our budget. So we've got some work cut out for us. We've also had significant funding cuts. About 30% of the CASA programs in Indiana are 501c3s. The others are county positions, so they're on county payroll with benefits included in the budget. But the rest of us, we have to fundraise and figure it out. And we had cuts for 2026 at both, well, at county, state, and federal levels. So it's going to be an uphill battle, but one that I know our community has the bandwidth to come together and address. Ideally, we would love to staff up, have the army of volunteers advocate for all these kids, break these cycles of abuse and neglect, and then go away. Wouldn't it be amazing if CASA didn't need to exist? If abuse and neglect were eradicated from our community and we became obsolete? That's my dream. I'd love to work myself out of a job. So that's where we're going. I'd like to open it up for questions.
2: First of all, kudos to you, and that's not enough to say to you for what you just described. Huge job, so thank you very much for that. Secondly, and she didn't really make a direct ask for money, but I would ask everybody in this room to consider that, because this work is important, and a little bit from each of us would help out a lot. So, and I'm good at asking for money, so... I'm going to assume everybody has their own thoughts, and I'm going to think probably it's a lot of wrong assumptions, but why is the number so large here when it really shouldn't be?
0: Do you think life is getting easier or harder? I don't know. I don't have a clear answer for why the drastic increase. I know a couple years ago we had a couple... really bad cases with children that made national news. And so in some regard, whenever something terrible happens, there's a bit of a pendulum swing of let's err on the side of screening everything in and make sure we are doing what we need to do to protect the kids. So I think that's some of it. But we also, all the forms of violence and drug use and being a cross point for all the hard things. I think it's just a challenging time. I don't know why, but I know whenever I was at DCS, it was kind of a running joke of, at least we're not Lake County, Gary. Last year they had, I think it was somewhere around 450 cases compared to our 1,033. I never thought that I would be calling the director and Gary and saying, what are you guys doing? But I have been. I've been asking those questions in Gary, in Indianapolis, in Fort Wayne, of what are you doing differently that we're not? I don't have good answers yet, but I'm working on it.
3: Other questions?
4: Thank you, Sarah, for a wonderful presentation. I know these cases are just really heartbreaking. Just the court proceedings, your CASA volunteers are always appointed by the court, I assume. And the type of cases, I assume most are CHINs, Child in Need of Services. Are there other cases as well, like truancy? Kind of give us an idea of kind of from a procedural standpoint what why these kids are involved in the courts.
0: Yeah. So CASA is only appointed in CHINS matters, which stands for Child in Need of Services. So that is just abuse and neglect. We are automatically appointed on every case in Vandiver County, and then also JT cases, termination. So that's a termination of parental rights. So those 1,033 kids, that was just CHINS. That was just child abuse and neglect. We don't do anything in divorce or paternity or custody issues, just abuse and neglect, and then termination of parental rights.
5: Sarah, thank you. I echo what Tim and Brian said for the job you're doing. I was curious about the tenure for volunteers. You mentioned a year, I heard. Could you talk a little bit about, for those that are interested in volunteering, how long you might be looking at in a typical situation, if there is one, or just a little bit about that?
0: Yeah. So we do ask people to commit for a year, and over the last couple years, the average case has lasted for about 12 months. So with our new volunteers, during new volunteer training, we will ask our volunteers, what type of kids do you think you'll best connect with? Some people want to be able to shoot hoops with a teenager and say, I need to be able to have a conversation with this kid. And I say, good luck. We appreciate you. Other people just want to hold sweet little babies and everything in between. So we let people choose the type of kids with whom they would best connect, and then we match them up with kids with a recently opened case so that our volunteers can be involved from the get-go through the duration of the case, and that's typically about 12 months. I did have, so you can see our average years of service. Most of our volunteers have been with us for about 3 to 8 years. So we would love people to stick around forever, but at least 1 year is our ask.
6: When you go to court and represent these kids and try to guide them and help them find a better life, what happens to the parents, the ones who are doing the abuse and the neglect? Is there some remedial program that they must follow?
0: Yes. So whenever a family becomes involved in the juvenile court system, the Department of Child Services is trying to get to the root cause of what got the family involved in the first place, and they will put services in place that the judge then orders those parents or caregivers to comply with. So, for example, if it is a drug situation, it would be common for the judge to order them to have a substance abuse evaluation, follow any necessary treatment plans, and then to have random drug and alcohol screenings. And then the Department of Child Services would monitor their compliance with that plan that the judge has ordered. So whenever that family is going to court, which is typically about every 6 months, they're coming with a report of compliance. Did they go to their treatment meetings? Did they go to AA? Did they do whatever the judge ordered them to do, and then give it to the hands of the judge for him to make a decision on next steps?
7: I've had the honor of serving on the CASA board for just this year. Sarah asked me to join the board, and I have to tell you, she's done an amazing job over this last 11 months. Suzanne Draper ran CASA for how long, Suzanne?
0: Somewhere around 24 years.
7: 24 years, long time. Sarah has come in and really transformed the organization, brought a whole new fresh face, and really is putting her stamp on Vandiver County CASA.
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0: I like the season. I like fall. I don't want to bother the ghosts because they can exist and that's fine, but they're going to exist over there. I'm going to exist over here. We can be cool.
1: Well, they don't exist.
0: They don't?
1: They're dead.
0: Or they do? Oh, well, you know what I mean.
1: Yeah. So much to do and so much to eat. 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

0: mean, I like this season. I like fall. I don't want to bother the ghosts because they can exist and that's fine, but they're going to exist over there. I'm going to exist over here. We can be cool.
1: Well, they don't exist.
0: They don't?
1: They're dead.
0: Or they do. Oh, well, you know what I mean.
1: 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So much to do and so much to eat. 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

0: I like the season. I like fall. I don't want to bother the ghosts because they can exist and that's fine, but they're going to exist over there. I'm going to exist over here. We can be cool.
1: Well, they don't exist.
0: They don't?
1: They're dead.
0: Or they do. Oh, well, you know what I mean.
1: Yeah. So much to do and so much to eat. 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

0: I like the season. I like fall. I don't want to bother the ghosts because they can exist and that's fine, but they're going to exist over there. I'm going to exist over here. We can be cool.
1: Well, they don't exist.
0: They don't?
1: They're dead.
0: Or they do? Oh, well, you know what I mean.
1: 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So much to do and so much to eat. 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

0: mean, I like this season. I like fall. I don't want to bother the ghosts because they can exist and that's fine, but they're going to exist over there. I'm going to exist over here. We can be cool.
1: Well, they don't exist.
0: They don't?
1: They're dead.
0: Or they do. Oh, well, you know what I mean.
1: Yeah.
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1: Look, if you had one shot or one opportunity,

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It's official. The Westside Nut Club Fall Festival kicks off tomorrow. You can stop by and pick up your munchie maps from us. We are very, very close to where the magic happens. You can basically smell it from here. Monday through Friday this week from 9 to 5, come grab your munchie map and say hi. We're located at 1162 Mount Auburn Road in Evanston.

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0: I like this season. 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

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You're welcome to chat with me that way. It's Malcolm Todd, Earrings on the Hot 96 Weekend Show.

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0: I like this season. I like fall. I don't want to bother the ghosts because they can exist and that's fine, but they're going to exist over there. I'm going to exist over here. We can be cool.
1: Well, they don't exist.
0: They don't?
1: They're dead.
0: Or they do. Oh, well, you know what I mean.
1: Yeah.
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1: You're going to get a little taste of everybody as we team up and fill in for Clay, who just became a dad. So I'll be on the Hot 96 Morning Show per usual. It's Mackenzie Hart, by the way, but with Sarah Pepper. So Kane is going to fill in for

love that awards shows really just pair a bunch of artists together and somehow it works. I'm specifically referring to the MTV Video Music Awards, which were a week from today, last Sunday. It was amazing. Tons of performances, including one that put together Teddy Swims, Ray, Adam Lambert, and Somber. Here's Somber.

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0: Halloween, I like this season. I like fall. I don't want to bother the ghosts because they can exist and that's fine, but they're going to exist over there. I'm going to exist over here. We can be cool.
1: Well, they don't exist.
0: They don't?
1: They're dead.
0: Or they do. Oh, well, you know what I mean.
1: Yeah.
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That's a wrap for me this afternoon, my friends. Thank you so much for hanging out and tuning in to the Hot 96 Weekend Show. Mackenzie Hart signing off. 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

96, the hit music channel house tour from Sabrina Carpenter. You know, it's fine to take the house tour, but by all means, don't put your feet up on the furniture. It's very rude. Sunday afternoon. Hope you're having a wonderful one out there. We've got Teddy Swims on the way. Right now, though, Doja Cat and The Weeknd. It's Hot 96.

0: I like the season. I like fall. I don't want to bother the ghosts because they can exist and that's fine, but they're going to exist over there. I'm going to exist over here. We can be cool.
1: Well, they don't exist.
0: They don't?
1: They're dead.
0: Or they do. Oh, well, you know what I mean.
1: Yeah. So much to do and so much to eat. 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

Did you know? 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

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Be listening at noon with Kane as he does the 2K Cafe for Sarah. 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
1: Tate McRae on the Hit Music Channel, Hot 96. That is Tit for Tat. When we get back around to the work week on Monday, don't forget about Clay and McKenzie in the morning. They'll be playing the secret sound around 8:30. Have you figured out what the secret sound is? Do you know what it could be? Make sure you're listening around 8:30, okay? I try my darndest to figure out what the secret sound is. I think my ears are going bad. I could never figure it out. More music for your Sunday. How about this one from Teddy Swims? It's on Hot 96.

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Hot 96, the hit music channel. Had a lot of people already checking in on this Sunday. Appreciate it. What's up, Newberg? How about you over in Henderson, Owensboro? Dale checking in on a Sunday. Always appreciate that. Much love, as always. Sending it back on out into the universe. Martin Garrix right now and Ed Sheeran. It's on Hot 96.

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0: I like this season. I like fall. I don't want to bother the ghosts because they can exist and that's fine, but they're going to exist over there. I'm going to exist over here. We can be cool.
1: Well, they don't exist.
0: They don't?
1: They're dead.
0: Or they do. Oh, well, you know what I mean.
1: Yeah.
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1: 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On your Sunday afternoon with Gracie Abrams, Zara Larsson still to come. Right now, though, she is hot to go talking about Chapel Roan on the Hit.

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Hopefully no thunder over the next few days because, you know, the West Side Nightclub Fall Festival. It is literally around the corner starting on Monday. Oh, man, so much food and so little time. You know what I'm talking about? And by the way, if you need to get your munchie maps, we do have them right here at the Hot 96 Studios, 1162 Mount Auburn Road on Evansville's west side. 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Monday through Friday from 9 to 5 is when you can pick up those munchie maps right here. 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

The Hit Music Channel, that is us, Hot 96, Justin Bieber and Speed Demon. Let us know what you love and what you would rather hear less of right here on this channel. All you got to do, take the VIP Squad Music Survey, get you qualified for $50 just for letting us know what you think, okay? 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

0: I like the season. I like fall. I don't want to bother the ghosts because they can exist and that's fine, but they're going to exist over there. I'm going to exist over here. We can be cool.
1: Well, they don't exist.
0: They don't?
1: They're dead.
0: Or they do? Oh, well, you know what I mean.
1: Yeah.
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Around 7:30, you know how they love to play What's Not in Katie's Car. 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

Hot 96, the hit music channel. Kehlani on this Sunday. You know, we are just at the doorstep of the Westside Nightclub Fall Festival. It's going to be starting on Monday. All kinds of food and rides. But you need to know where to find all those great food booths. The Munchie Map. You need one. All you got to do is come by our studios. 1162 Mount Auburn Road, right here in Evansville. On the west side, no less. Monday through Friday from 9 to 5. We've got you covered. Because you need a Munchie Map. How are you going to find your way around Franklin Street? Get back to it. It's the weekend. 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

0: Halloween, I like this season. I like fall. I don't want to bother the ghosts because they can exist and that's fine, but they're going to exist over there. I'm going to exist over here. We can be cool.
1: Well, they don't exist.
0: They don't?
1: They're dead.
0: Or they do. Oh, well, you know what I mean.
1: Yeah. So much to do and so much to eat. 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

0: and Rihanna on Hot 96, the hit music channel. That is Wild Thoughts. I got to get on out of here. I got to hit the gym. You know what I mean? Because I got to get ready for Fall Festival Week. I feel like I'm going to be gaining quite a few pounds, if you know what I mean. But you have yourself a great Sunday night. I leave you with French Montana here on Hot 96.
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0: I like the season. 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